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3: 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Anything and everything fun and Filipino. Ito ang Pinoy Kultura.
4: Kung musikahan lang ang pag-uusapan, halina't kilalanin natin si Ryan. He is one of four children of Alberto Austria Cayabyab and Celerina Venson Pujante, an opera singer and professor. Hilig talaga niya ang musika. Sa katunayan, he was 4 years old when he took up piano lessons. Bachelor of Science in Business Administration is what he initially took until he was presented with a scholarship and hold learning in music. Bachelor of Music, major in composition degree. Ayan ang tinapos ni Ryan, kaya naman siya ay naging propesor ng Department of Composition and Music Theory.
5: Magmula nung ako'y natutong umawi.
4: Mapagbiro talaga ang tadhana. Sa dami ng kanyang achievements, Mr. C and his family was about to take their chances abroad nang siya ay nabigyan ng pwesto bilang Executive and Artistic Director ng Foundation for the Performing Arts sa Pilipinas ng isang malaking korporasyon. And the rest, as they say, is ongoing. Kasi he still writes music, composes, and arranges. Alam niyo ba? In September 2019, siya ay naparangalan ng prestigious Ramon Magsaysay Award for his compositions and performances that have defined and inspired Filipino popular music across generations. Arranger, musician, composer, conductor, artistic director, accompanist, and just about anything music related. That's our national artist, Ryan Cayabyab.

0: Good day, I am Win Peñano bringing you today's edition of Dateline Malacañang. Here are top Malacañang stories. Malacañang says President Ferdinand R. Marcos Jr. is open to proposals that would restrict or ban violent online games following the deadly school shooting at San Jose National High School in Tacloban City. In a palace briefing, Palace Press Officer Undersecretary Claire Castro said the matter was discussed after reports indicated that one of the minors involved in the shooting frequently played a violent online game.
1: Napag-usapan po na yung mga ganong klaseng app ay dapat na ma-ban sa Pilipinas. So maganda pong mungkahian at sana makagawa agad ng batas at open po ang Pangulo sa ganyang mga panukala.
0: Castro said the administration is receptive to legislative measures that would regulate minors' access to violent online content. She added that lawmakers may immediately study possible restrictions in response to the recent incident.
1: Sa tingin po natin, kahit hindi na po kausapin ng mga mababatas dahil sa nangyari pong ito, ay mabilisan din sila magbabalangkas ng batas para po maisakatuparan ito.
0: The palace statement came after the Cybercrime Investigation and Coordinating Center or CICC ordered the temporary blocking of the online game Gorebox while authorities conduct an investigation. According to the CICC, the precautionary move was based on initial police findings that one of the students involved in the attack regularly played the game. However, authorities emphasized that investigators have not established a direct connection between the game and the shooting, noting that the investigation remains ongoing.
2: Dateline, Malacañang.
0: In related news, the Philippine National Police or PNP is backing proposals to lower the minimum age of criminal responsibility from 15 to 12 years old following the deadly shooting incident at a public high school in Tacloban City. Speaking at a palace briefing, PNP spokesperson Colonel Allen Reyco said the police organization supports reducing the age threshold, citing an increase in cases involving children in conflict with the law.
3: The PNP is supporting the lowering the age of criminal responsibility po.
4: Age what, Colonel?
3: We are thinking 12 years old po.
0: Minors becoming involved in criminal activities. However, he emphasized that each case would still be assessed to determine whether the child acted with discernment. Meanwhile, Palace Press Officer Claire Castro described the proposal as reasonable but noted that President Ferdinand R. Marcos Jr. would carefully study any measure that reaches his office. She added that the President is open to amendments to the Juvenile Justice and Welfare Act if this would help strengthen law enforcement while safeguarding the welfare of young people.
1: Depende po yan kasi kung ano po makikita na version ng Pangulo at kung ito naman ay magiging mas makakabuti sa ating mga kabataan at sa pagpapatupad ng ating batas ay sasang-ayon na naman po ng Pangulo yan.
0: Also raised concerns about the implementation of intervention mechanisms under existing laws, saying some minors may mistakenly believe they cannot be held accountable for unlawful acts.
1: Ang tingin natin na medyo may pagkukulang dito dahil pag inisip natin na 15 and below, hindi na kinakasuhan. Pinapakawala na lang. Nawawala yung pagpapa-implement, pag-i-enforce nung sinasabing intervention. So isa yan sa nakikita natin na kakulangan.
0: The issue has gained renewed attention after Monday's shooting at San Jose National High School in Tacloban City, where two suspects aged 14 and 15 were allegedly involved. The incident left 3 people dead and 20 others injured.
2: Dateline, Malacañang.
0: The Department of Social Welfare and Development or DSWD has assured the public that the law will be strictly followed in handling the case involving the deadly school shooting in Tacloban City. DSWD Secretary Rex Gatchalian said Republic Act 9344 or the Juvenile Justice and Welfare Act clearly provides that minors age 15 to or to below 18 may still face criminal liability if it is proven that they acted with discernment. Gatchalian explained that courts will determine whether the minors involved understood the consequences of their actions. If discernment is established, criminal charges may proceed. He added that children in conflict with the law may be placed in a Bahay Pag-asa or a youth rehabilitation center where they will undergo intervention and rehabilitation programs. Meanwhile, the DSWD field office in Eastern Visayas has extended financial assistance and psychosocial support to victims and families affected by the tragedy. The agency said a case conference involving social welfare, legal, and prosecution officials will be held to discuss the management of the two minors involved in the incident.
2: Dateline, Malacañang.
0: The Philippine National Police or PNP is proposing active shooter simulation exercises in schools and a review of existing campus security measures following the deadly shooting incident at San Jose National High School in Tacloban City. At a palace briefing, PNP spokesperson Colonel Allen Reyco said Police Chief General Jose Melencio Nartatus Jr. has ordered a comprehensive assessment of school security protocols nationwide.
3: Agad pong ipinag-utos ng ating Chief PNP. Unang-una po ang comprehensive review ng lahat po ng ito. Existing security protocols para po sa na prevailing sa ating pong mga eskwelahan.
0: According to the PNP, authorities are studying several measures to strengthen campus safety, including tighter access controls, closer coordination among schools, local government units, and law enforcement agencies, as well as enhanced emergency response training for students and teachers. Among the proposals under consideration is limiting entry and exit points in large school campuses to improve monitoring of individuals entering school premises. The police organization is also planning to conduct crisis response drills similar to earthquake exercises but focused on active shooter scenarios.
3: And isa pa po ay yung we are planning to conduct simulation exercises kagaya po ng earthquake drills natin na kung saan ay matuturuan po ang ating mga estudyante at ating mga guro at lahat po kung paano po mag-react o ano po ang gagawin in crisis situations to include active shooter situations.
0: The June 22 shooting left 3 people dead and 20 others injured. Authorities said 15 victims sustained gunshot wounds while 5 others were hurt during the panic that followed. Police identified the suspects as 2 children in conflict with the law, aged 14 and 15. One was apprehended by responding officers while the other was later surrendered by concerned citizens. The PNP reported that police personnel arrived at the scene within 2 minutes after the shooting began. Investigators recovered a 38 caliber revolver linked to a security agency in Cebu and a Glock 17 pistol issued to a police officer assigned to Police Regional A or Police Regional Office 8. The policeman involved has been placed under restrictive custody and is facing administrative and criminal investigations. Authorities also recovered at least 34 rounds of ammunition from the crime scene. Police have yet to determine the motive behind the attack. Claims linking the incident to bullying remain unverified while investigators continue to examine social media exchanges and possible online influences involving one of the suspects. Meanwhile, the PNP said police visibility around schools nationwide has already been intensified through strategic deployment and community support efforts.
2: Dateline, Malacañang.
0: The Department of Education or DepEd is pushing for updated school safety protocols and increased police visibility following a series of violent incidents in public schools. During a visit to San Jose National High School in Tacloban City, Education Secretary Sunny Angara said schools need clearer procedures for responding to active shooter situations and other acts of violence on campus. Angara expressed concern over recent incidents in Tacloban City. General Trias City and Cavite City involving children in conflict with the law, warning against possible copycat attacks influenced by exposure to violence online. He also welcomed the Philippine National Police commitment to increase police presence around schools, saying it could help deter violence and improve campus security. The education chief likewise urged teachers and school administrators to closely monitor students and identify signs of distress or behavioral problems early. Meanwhile, the Catholic Educational Association of the Philippines called on education authorities to strengthen values formation, character development, and emotional well-being programs, saying schools must continue to nurture not only academic excellence but also responsible and compassionate citizens.
2: Dateline Malacañang.
0: Malacañang has announced that the families of students who died in the June 2022 shooting incident at a school in Tacloban City will each receive 150,000 pesos in financial assistance. In a statement, Palace Press Officer Claire Castro said the aid is part of the government's support for families affected by the tragedy at San Jose National High School. Three students were killed and 20 others were injured after two suspects, age 14 and 15, opened fire inside classrooms. Castro said the Department of Social Welfare and Development and the Department of Health will also provide psychosocial support to victims, survivors, and their families. Initial investigations indicated the suspects had been planning the attack for months, while authorities continue to examine possible contributing factors. President Ferdinand R. Marcos Jr. has expressed grief over the incident and ordered a thorough investigation.
2: Dateline, Malacañang.

0: Meanwhile, the Department of Justice or DOJ says it is looking into the possibility that the Tacloban school shooting may be linked not only to bullying but also to a broader pattern of extremism. DOJ spokesperson Polo Martinez said investigators are examining whether the attack could be classified as nihilistic violent extremism or NVE, which involves extreme violence without a clear ideological motive. Martinez cited past international incidents, including the Columbine High School shooting in the United States, as examples of how online exposure may influence vulnerable youth. Authorities are also reviewing social media speculation linking one of the suspects to imagery associated with previous mass shootings though officials stress that all leads remain under investigation. The DOJ added that it will verify the identities and ages of the two suspects, both reportedly minors age 14 and 15, using official records and other documentation. Martinez said the case will proceed under the juvenile justice system with appropriate legal and rehabilitation measures to be applied if warranted.
1: Dateline Malacañang.
0: In our news, Malacañang has urged Vice President Sara Duterte to propose concrete solutions to address rising school violence instead of simply criticizing government responses following the deadly shooting incident in Tacloban City. In a Palace Press briefing, Palace Press Officer Claire Castro said the Vice President appears quick to point out problems but has yet to present specific measures to help prevent similar incidents.
2: Magaling naman po yata siya magpuna. Pero walang solusyon na naibibigay. Sana magbigay siya ng solusyon.
0: Questioned Duterte's suggestion on expanding intelligence gathering in schools, stressing that the recent incident involved students and not terrorist groups.
2: Ibig sabihin, estudyante dapat minomonitor para sa intelligence gathering. Hindi sila mga terorista. Sila ay mga estudyanteng mukhang di umanong gumunlang sa online gaming na marahas.
0: The palace official cited previous cases of school violence, including incidents that occurred during the administration of former President Rodrigo Duterte, noting that such events have happened despite past security measures. She added that while not all violent incidents can be prevented, especially those involving minors, government efforts should focus on practical and effective solutions.
2: May mga pagkakataon po na hindi maiiwasan ang mga ganitong sitwasyon, especially sa pangyayaring ito, mga estudyante, mga minor de edad, hindi terorista.
0: Castro called on the Vice President to present recommendations that could help prevent similar incidents in the future instead of focusing solely on criticism. The statement comes after the shooting at San Jose National High School in Tacloban City involving two minors aged 14 and 15, where three people were killed and several others injured. Authorities are continuing to investigate possible factors behind the incident, including reports of bullying and prior violent cases involving students in other areas.
1: Dateline Malacañang.
0: Malacañang has raised questions over efforts to exclude key documents, including statements of assets, liabilities, and net worth or sell-ins from evidence in the impeachment proceedings against Vice President Sara Duterte. In a palace briefing, Palace Press Officer Claire Castro said the sell-ins appear to be central to the impeachment complaint, particularly in relation to allegations of unexplained wealth. Castro added that removing such documents from the case could weaken and efforts to establish transparency and accountability.
2: Sa ating pagkakaalam, ito yung pinaka-core, ito yung pinaka-meat ng kaso, ng complaints laban sa kanya tungkol sa di umanong unexplained wealth. So, kung pinapatanggal niya ito, paano niyang maipapakita sa bayan na siya ay tuwid at malinis at walang unexplained wealth.
0: The palace official, however, clarified that Malacañang will not interfere in the Senate's impeachment proceedings, stressing that the chamber must be allowed to carry out its constitutional role independently. Castro also emphasized the importance of complete documentation and verifiable records in government reporting, citing commission and audit findings on certain Office of the Vice President programs. She said COA had flagged issues such as missing supporting documents, incomplete beneficiary lists, and the absence of reports needed to validate the distribution of government assistance. Castro also pointed to past concerns involving so-called ghost beneficiaries and undocumented aid distribution, underscoring the need for proper auditing and accountability. She added that accomplishment reports must be backed by complete evidence, not just numerical claims, to ensure transparency in public service.
1: Dateline, Malacañang.
0: Malacañang has assured the public that stricter safeguards will be enforced to prevent corruption in flood control projects funded under the proposed 2027 national budget. At a palace briefing, press officer Claire Castro said the Marcos administration remains committed to transparency and accountability in the implementation of infrastructure projects aimed at mitigating floods.
2: Yan po ang pangako ni Pangulo Marcos Jr. and of course, nandiyan naman din po si Secretary Vince Dison. Lahat naman po ay nakamonitor, pati po ang DBM ay hindi naman bibigay agad ng pera kung hindi po tama ang magiging proyekto.
0: Assurance follows President Ferdinand R. Marcos Jr.'s recent inspection of the Mananga River Flood Mitigation Structure Rehabilitation Project in Talisay City, Cebu, where he reaffirmed that flood control projects would remain a priority under the proposed 2027 National Expenditure Program. Castro said funding releases would be subject to strict monitoring and proper implementation, adding that the Department of Budget and Management may withhold funds from projects that fail to meet requirements. The palace official also emphasized that investigations into alleged anomalies in flood control projects should not focus solely on former lawmaker Zaldi Co, who is facing graft and malversation charges linked to alleged substandard or ghost projects in Oriental Mindoro worth nearly 290 million pesos. According to Castro, authorities are looking into the possibility that other individuals may have been involved in similar irregularities. She added that legitimate flood control projects that were left unfinished because of alleged anomalies could still qualify for funding if they remain necessary.
2: Depende po, kasi kung yan po ay talagang project at nahinto lamang dahil sa hindi ginawa, naging ghost projects, pero kinakailangan gawin, kailangan pong pondohan.
0: Allegations involving questionable flood control projects date back several years, but said a more extensive investigation into the issue was launched under the current administration.
2: Hindi po umiikot ang flood control mess or investigation kay Zaldi ko lamang. Marami pang maaaring involve sa anomalya, maaari pang maraming korupsyon na naganap.
0: Efforts are continuing to identify those responsible and ensure that public funds intended for critical infrastructure projects are properly utilized.
1: Dateline, Malacañang.
0: First Lady Lisa Araneta Marcos on Tuesday led the second day of the Mula sa Puso para sa Pamilya Rice Distribution Program, providing food assistance to vulnerable families in Tondo, Manila. The First Lady personally handed out 5-kilogram sacks of rice to 500 beneficiaries, including senior citizens, solo parents, and persons with disabilities. In her message, Araneta Marcos emphasized the importance of helping Filipino families put food on the table, expressing hope that the assistance would ease their daily burdens. She was joined by Mayor Francisco Isko Moreno Dumagoso during the distribution activity. The program follows its launch in Quezon City were around 1,200 families received rice assistance on Monday. The initiative will continue on Wednesday in Barangay Bagong Pag-asa, Quezon City, before returning to Manila on Thursday for another round of rice distribution in Santa Cruz.
1: Dateline, Malacañang.
0: Six returning overseas Filipino workers received livelihood assistance during the Lab for All caravan led by First Lady Liza Araneta Marcos at the Makati Coliseum on Tuesday. According to the Overseas Workers Welfare Administration or OWA, the beneficiaries received support under the Balik Pinas, Balik Hanap Buhay program, which helps returning OFWs start small businesses and income-generating projects as they reintegrate into their communities. The assistance was personally awarded by the First Lady together with OWA Administrator Patricia Yvonne Kaunan and other agency officials. OWA said the initiative forms part of the Marcos administration's whole of government effort to bring essential services closer to overseas Filipino workers and their families. The agency also set up an information booth during the caravan to assist OFWs with concerns involving membership, benefits, scholarship opportunities, and reintegration programs. Officials said the activity underscores the government's commitment to providing accessible and meaningful support for returning migrant workers.
1: Dateline, Malacañang.
0: The Department of Social Welfare and Development or DSWD has begun distributing emergency cash assistance to families affected by the magnitude 7.8 earthquake in Davao and Sokcerjan regions. DSWD Secretary Rex Gotchalian led the rollout of the Emergency Cash Transfer Program in several hard-hit areas including Jose Abad Santos in Davao Occidental, Balut Island and Glan in Sarangani Province, Malapatan and General Santos City. Thousands of affected families received cash aid, with those whose homes were totally damaged receiving more than 10,000 pesos, while families with partially damaged houses received over 5,000 pesos. Gotchalian said the assistance is intended to help families begin rebuilding their lives and return to a sense of normalcy following the disaster. He added that President Ferdinand R. Marcos Jr. has directed the DSWD to continue supporting affected communities until recovery is achieved. More than 139,000 families are expected to benefit from the program, with nearly 800 million pesos allocated for emergency cash assistance.
1: Dateline, Malacañang.
0: The Department of Information and Communications Technology or DICT has launched the second phase of the Private Express and Messengerial Delivery Service or PIMEDES licensing portal to further regulate the delivery industry and enhance public safety. DICT Secretary Henry Aguda said the latest phase introduces the Messenger Work License Virtual ID, which delivery riders can obtain through the online portal. The initiative supports the directive of President Ferdinand R. Marcos Jr. to accelerate digital transformation and improve the ease of doing business through technology-driven government services. According to the DICT, the portal allows riders and operators to register online, submit requirements, undergo identity verification, and secure digital credentials. The system uses national ID integration, facial recognition technology, and automated document processing to streamline licensing and strengthen accountability in the delivery sector. Officials said the platform aims to promote safer, more professional, and more reliable delivery services for both operators and consumers nationwide.
1: Dateline, Malacañang.
0: The Department of Agriculture or DA is stepping up support for the country's ube industry as demand for the purple yam continues to grow in local and international markets. Agriculture Secretary Francisco Chu Laurel Jr. said the Bureau of Plant Industry or BPI has distributed more than 60,000 ube planting materials worth nearly 2.6 million pesos to farmers in Leyte and Bohol. Chu Laurel said ube has become one of the country's promising agricultural exports, with ube-flavored products gaining popularity in North America, Europe, and other parts of Asia. He added that expanding ube production could boost exports, improve farmers' incomes, and help reduce the country's agricultural trade deficit. Meanwhile, BPI Director Glenn Panganiban said the initiative will strengthen domestic production and help Filipino farmers take advantage of growing global demand. Around 900 farmers from more than 60 farmer groups in key ube-producing areas of Leyte and Bohol are expected to benefit from the program.
1: Dateline, Malacañang.
0: More than 15,000 transport workers nationwide have received over 55 million pesos in cash assistance under the Department of Labor and Employment or DOLES Tupad Tuloy Pasada program. DOLES said a total of 15,044 transport workers benefited from the initiative as of June 22, helping them cope with the effects of rising fuel costs and economic uncertainties linked to tensions in the Middle East. The program provides temporary employment and income support to drivers and other workers in the transport sector. Assistance was also extended to maritime transport workers in the Dinagat Islands, including personnel from passenger vessels operating in the province. The Tupad Tuloy Pasada program was launched in April as part of the government's efforts to support vulnerable transport workers affected by economic challenges.
1: Dateline, Malacañang.
0: The Land Transportation Franchising and Regulatory Board, or LTFRB, has temporarily suspended 8 buses operated by Pangasinan 5-Star Bus Incorporated following a fatal road crash in Isabela Province on June 11. LTFRB Chair Vigor Mendoza II said the accident occurred when a 5-Star bus reportedly lost control and struck a pedestrian along a national highway near Santiago City Medical Center, resulting in one fatality. 2 bus passengers were also injured while the bus collided with a pickup truck traveling in the opposite direction. The LTFRB has issued a show cause order directing the bus company to explain why its certificate of public convenience should not be suspended or revoked. Mendoza said the bus driver will undergo a mandatory drug test while the 8 suspended units will be inspected for roadworthiness. A hearing has been scheduled for July 7 as authorities investigate whether the company complied with road safety regulations. The LTFRB has also directed the bus operator to facilitate insurance payments for the victims.
1: Dateline, Malacañang.
0: The Department of Science and Technology, or DOST, is calling for a whole-of-nation approach to strengthen the country's research, development, and innovation capabilities. Speaking at the Advanced Science, Technology, and Innovation Convention in Pasay City, DOST Secretary Renato Solidum Jr. said advancing research and development cannot be achieved by a single agency alone and requires close collaboration among government, industry, and academic institutions. Solidum highlighted the DOST's Geospatial Analytics and Technology Solutions, or GATES, program, which integrates data from various government agencies to improve disaster response, public health planning, and infrastructure management. He also cited the implementation of the National Artificial Intelligence Strategy approved by President Ferdinand R. Marcos Jr. in 2025 as a key step toward positioning the Philippines as a center of excellence in artificial intelligence. Intelligence. The DOST chief likewise emphasized the role of the National AI Center for Research and Innovation in expanding access to AI tools and technologies and urged businesses, particularly micro, small, and medium enterprises, to partner with the government in driving innovation and economic growth.
1: Dateline, Malacañang.

0: The Philippine National Police or PNP is urging journalists who are receiving threats or experiencing intimidation to immediately coordinate with authorities following an attempted killing of a broadcaster in Capiz. PNP Chief Jose Melencio Nartatus Jr. said media workers should promptly seek assistance from local police stations or regional information offices so that security assessments and protective measures can be provided. The appeal comes after Jay Lavapies, a radio station manager known as Papang Jay, survived an ambush in Barangay Cagay, Capiz, where unidentified gunmen fired at his vehicle on Monday morning. Police said multiple bullets hit the vehicle, but Lavapies escaped unharmed, and investigators believe the attack was intended to kill. Authorities have directed the Police Regional Office in Western Visayas to conduct a full investigation and identify the suspects and motive behind the incident. A special investigation team has also been formed to determine whether the attack is linked to his work as a broadcaster or to personal matters.
1: Dateline, Malacañang.
0: The Armed Forces of the Philippines, or AFP, has dismissed reports alleging tension between military generals and Defense Secretary Gilberto Teodoro Jr. over claims involving his citizenship status. AFP West Philippine Sea spokesperson Rear Admiral Roy Vincent Trinidad called the reports a joke, saying there is no truth to claims that military generals are planning to file cases against the defense chief. He said the armed forces remains professional, disciplined, and nonpartisan and will not engage in what he described as baseless and unverified allegations circulating online. AFP spokesperson Colonel Francel Margaret Trinidad also rejected the reports, stressing that the military will not be drawn into politically motivated narratives. The Department of National Defense earlier said the complaint filed against Secretary Teodoro Jr. appears to be based on unverified claims and that the burden of proof lies with those making the accusations. Officials also noted that Teodoro had previously disclosed and renounced his foreign citizenship prior to his 2022 election bid and his appointment as defense secretary, and that relevant government agencies were informed of this at the time.
1: Dateline, Malacañang.
0: And that concludes today's edition of Dateline Malacañang. For Radyo Pilipinas World Service, I am Win Peñano. Good day.
1: From the Presidential Palace, Manila, Dateline Malacañang.

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5: 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This is World News in 5, and I'm your host, Steph Vicente. The Trump administration is facing questions over its claims about Iran's concessions in ongoing nuclear talks after releasing a memorandum of understanding that appeared to favor Tehran. The CNN reports U.S. officials, including President Donald Trump, have said Iran agreed to major steps such as long-term nuclear inspections, but those commitments were not included in the document. U.S. President Trump recently asserted that Iran had accepted permanent high-level inspections, calling it a key condition for continued negotiations. U.S. Vice President J.D. Vance also described the move as a significant breakthrough, saying Iran would allow inspectors from the International Atomic Energy Agency. However, Iranian officials have denied making any new commitments, insisting that cooperation with the UN nuclear watchdog will continue under existing arrangements. Analysts note that the IAEA already has limited access to Iran, raising doubts whether the claims represent

0: Oman, the United States, and other regional partners, along with the maritime industry. He added that safety guarantees have been secured and navigation conditions carefully assessed to ensure the evacuation can proceed safely. The effort comes despite a recent interim agreement aimed at ending the conflict as disagreements persist between Washington and Tehran over key terms. The United States says the deal includes strict nuclear inspection requirements, while Iran disputes the extent of access for international monitors. The differing positions highlight ongoing tensions even as evacuation and diplomatic efforts move forward. And finally, British Prime Minister Keir Starmer met with Andy Burnham on Tuesday as he works to ensure an orderly position, or transition rather, of power following his decision to step down. The BBC reports the meeting, their first since Burnham's victory in last week's Marker or Makerfield by-election, lasted about an hour. British Prime Minister Starmer has also approved access talks between civil servants and potential Labour leadership candidates to help prepare them for governing. Burnham is currently the only declared candidate and could become Prime Minister as early as July 17 if no challenger emerges. Officials say the talks will cover government formation, key policy priorities, and security briefings. Prime Minister Starmer announced his resignation after losing the support of Labour MPs less than 2 years into his term. And that concludes today's edition of World News in 5. For Radyo Pilipinas World Service, this has been Steph Vicente. Good day and stay safe, everyone.
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5: Good day, I am Win Tanyano with today's DFA Online. The Philippine Embassy in Doha has expressed its sympathies to Qatar following a deadly explosion at a liquefied natural gas facility in the Ras Laffan Industrial Complex on June 21. In a statement, the embassy extended condolences to the families of the 13 people killed and wished a speedy recovery to those injured in the incident. Qatari authorities said the blast was caused by a technical malfunction and ruled out any hostile action. Foreign Affairs spokesperson Annalyn Ratonel said no Filipinos were affected by the

0: nation building, and they could help in ensuring that we all live in an orderly and peaceful society.
1: Okay. Asik, marami po nagtatanong kung may pananagutan ba ang mga minor de edad na sangkot sa krimen. From your perspective po, paari niyo po bang ipaliwanag kung paano tinutukoy ang, o tinutukoy ang criminal liability ng isang bata batay sa edad at discernment sa ilalim ng batas?
0: Well, Josh, batay po doon sa Juvenile Justice Welfare Act, ano, nakalagay doon kung 12 years old to 15, not more than 15 yan, exempt yan from criminal liability. 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Mm-hmm. But for academic discussion, sabihin na natin, kung halimbawang napatunayan ng korte na the individual acted with discernment, beatay na rin doon sa assessment and recommendation ng social worker who was assigned to, mm-hmm, to do the assessment. And sabi ko nga, pag lumabas yan na the individual, the minor, acted with discernment, of course, there will still be criminal responsibility.
1: Okay.
0: But then, hindi po muna, hindi siya dadalhin doon sa facility na merong mga hardened criminals.
1: Mm.
0: Dadalhin po siya sa isang facility, no? Yung tinatawag natin na Rehabilitation Center for Youth. 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
2: Time to celebrate kulturang Pinoy. 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Ito ang Pinoy Kultura.
3: A blessing of safe voyage and a chance to cool off. Pinagmamalaki ng kanta ang Antipolo, named after Tipolo or breadfruit, prolific in the area. The city prides itself as the pilgrimage capital of the Philippines. Two of its more popular attractions are the historical church of the Nuestra Señora de la Paz y Buen Viaje and its summer popular waterfalls, ang Hinulugang Taktak. The Franciscan missionaries built the church in 1578 and the Jesuits administered it in 1591. Thousands traveled to pray to Our Lady of Peace and Good Voyage, brought in from Mexico in 1626 and enshrined in the cathedral. A favorite tradition is trekking to the shrine on Good Friday Eve and May 1st. Another tradition is having new cars blessed at the church. Many believe it will ensure the safety of the car and its passengers. OFWs also pray for success abroad.
4: Pagkatapos ng pagpapala sa misa ay ang inaabangan ng mga bata ang pagligo sa sikat na Hinulugang Taktak,
3: described playfully in its song. It was first opened in July 1952, became a national park in September 1990, and a protected landscape in November 2000. In 2002, it had to be rehabbed because of water pollution. In February 2020, Hinulugang Taktak reopened, together with unique recreational installations for wall climbing, hanging bridges, and a spider web platform. And don't forget, before you leave, ang pasalubong. Sikat sa lugar ang suman at mangga. But you can also bring home antipolo in a jar, like cocoa jam, latik, kalamay, or adobong kasoy. So, no time to waste. Get into the culture, enjoy a blessing, and have some fun. Tayo na!
2: Yan ang Pinoy Kultura, because our culture is cool.
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8: Alam nyo, lahat ng mata kaya kong titigan. 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Listen, makinig sa balita tungkol sa direksyon at lokasyon ng bagyo. 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And finally, leave. 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

0: Good day, I am Win Peñano bringing you today's edition of Dateline Malacañang. Here are top Malacañang stories. Malacañang says President Ferdinand R. Marcos Jr. is open to proposals that would restrict or ban violent online games following the deadly school shooting at San Jose National High School in Tacloban City. In a palace briefing, Palace Press Officer Undersecretary Claire Castro said the matter was discussed after reports indicated that one of the minors involved in the shooting frequently played a violent online game.
1: Napag-usapan po na yung mga ganong klaseng app ay dapat na ma-ban sa Pilipinas. So maganda pong mungkahi yan at sana makagawa agad ng batas at open po ang Pangulo sa ganyang mga panukala.
0: Castro said the administration is receptive to legislative measures that would regulate minors' access to violent online content. She added that lawmakers may immediately study possible restrictions in response to the recent incident.
1: Sa tingin po natin, kahit hindi na po kausapin ng mga mababatas dahil sa nangyari pong ito, ay mabilisan din sila magbabalangkas ng batas para po maisakatuparan ito.
0: The palace statement came after the Cybercrime Investigation and Coordinating Center, or CICC, ordered the temporary blocking of the online game Gorebox while authorities conduct an investigation. According to the CICC, the precautionary move was based on initial police findings that one of the students involved in the attack regularly played the game. However, authorities emphasized that investigators have not established a direct connection between the game and the shooting, noting that the investigation remains ongoing.
2: Dateline, Malacañang.
0: In related news, the Philippine National Police, or PNP, is backing proposals to lower the minimum age of criminal responsibility from 15 to 12 years old following the deadly shooting incident at a public high school in Tacloban City. Speaking at a palace briefing, PNP spokesperson Colonel Allen Reyco said the police organization supports reducing the age threshold, citing an increase in cases involving children in conflict with the law.
3: The PNP is supporting the lowering the age of criminal responsibility.
4: Age what, Colonel?
3: We are thinking 12 years old.
0: Co said authorities have observed a growing number of minors becoming involved in criminal activities. However, he emphasized that each case would still be assessed to determine whether the child acted with discernment. Meanwhile, Palace Press Officer Claire Castro described the proposal as reasonable, but noted that President Ferdinand R. Marcos Jr. would carefully study any measure that reaches his office. She added that the president is open to amendments to the Juvenile Justice and Welfare Act if this would help strengthen law enforcement while safeguarding the welfare of young people.
1: Depende po yan kasi kung ano po makikita na version ng Pangulo at kung ito naman ay magiging mas makakabuti sa ating mga kabataan at sa pagpapatupad ng ating batas ay sasang-ayon na naman po ng Pangulo yan.
0: Castro also raised concerns about the implementation of intervention mechanisms under existing laws, saying some minors may mistakenly believe they cannot be held accountable for unlawful acts.
1: Ang tingin natin na medyo may pagkukulang dito dahil pag inisip natin na 15 and below, hindi na kinakasuhan. Pinapakawala na lang. Nawawala yung pagpapa-implement, pag-i-enforce nung sinasabing intervention. So isa yan sa nakikita natin na kakulangan.
0: The issue has gained renewed attention after Monday's shooting at San Jose National High School in Tacloban City, where two

0: suspects aged 14 and 15 were allegedly involved. The incident left 3 people dead and 20 others injured.
1: Dateline, Malacañang.
0: The Department of Social Welfare and Development, or DSWD, has assured the public that the law will be strictly followed in handling the case involving the deadly school shooting in Tacloban City. DSWD Secretary Rex Gatchalian said Republic Act 9344, or the Juvenile Justice and Welfare Act, clearly provides that minors age 15 to below 18 may still face criminal liability if it is proven that they acted with discernment. Gatchalian explained that courts will determine whether the minors involved understood the consequences of their actions. If discernment is established, criminal charges may proceed. He added that children in conflict with the law may be placed in a Bahay Pag-asa or a youth rehabilitation center where they will undergo intervention and rehabilitation programs. Meanwhile, the DSWD field office in Eastern Visayas has extended financial assistance and psychosocial support to victims and families affected by the tragedy. The agency said a case conference involving social welfare, legal, and prosecution officials will be held to discuss the management of the 2 minors involved in the incident.
1: Dateline, Malacañang.
0: The Philippine National Police, or PNP, is proposing active shooter simulation exercises in schools and a review of existing campus security measures following the deadly shooting incident at San Jose National High School in Tacloban City. At a palace briefing, PNP spokesperson Colonel Allen Reyco said Police Chief General Jose Melencio Nartatus Jr. has ordered a comprehensive assessment of school security protocols nationwide.
2: Agad pong ipinag-utos ng ating Chief PNP. Unang-una po ang comprehensive review ng lahat po ng ito. Existing security protocols para po sa na prevailing sa ating pong mga eskwelahan.
0: According to the PNP, authorities are studying several measures to strengthen campus safety, including tighter access controls, closer coordination among schools, local government units, and law enforcement agencies, as well as enhanced emergency response training for students and teachers. Among the proposals under consideration is limiting entry and exit points in large school campuses to improve monitoring of individuals entering school premises. The police organization is also planning to conduct crisis response drills similar to earthquake exercises but focused on active shooter scenarios.
2: And isa pa po ay yung we are planning to conduct simulation exercises kagaya po ng earthquake drills natin na kung saan ay matuturuan po ang ating mga estudyante at ating mga guro at lahat po kung paano po mag-react o ano po ang gagawin in crisis situations to include active shooter situations.
0: The June 22 shooting left 3 people dead and 20 others injured. Authorities said 15 victims sustained gunshot wounds while 5 others were hurt during the panic that followed. Police identified the suspects as 2 children in conflict with the law, aged 14 and 15. One was apprehended by responding officers while the other was later surrendered by concerned citizens. The PNP reported that police personnel arrived at the scene within 2 minutes after the shooting began. Investigators recovered a 38 caliber revolver linked to a security agency in Cebu and a Glock 17 pistol issued to a police officer assigned to Police Regional Office 8. The policeman involved has been placed under restrictive custody and is facing administrative and criminal investigations. Authorities also recovered at least 34 rounds of ammunition from the crime scene. Police have yet to determine the motive behind the attack. Claims linking the incident to bullying remain unverified while investigators continue to examine social media exchanges and possible online influences involving one of the suspects. Meanwhile, the PNP said police visibility around schools nationwide has already been intensified through strategic deployment and community support efforts.
1: Dateline, Malacañang.
0: The Department of Education or DepEd is pushing for updated school safety protocols and increased police visibility following a series of violent incidents in public schools. During a visit to San Jose National High School in Tacloban City, Education Secretary Sunny Angara said schools need clearer procedures for responding to active shooter situations and other acts of violence on campus. Angara expressed concern over recent incidents in Tacloban City, General Trias City and Cavite City involving children in conflict with the law, warning against possible copycat attacks influenced by exposure to violence online. He also welcomed the Philippine National Police commitment to increase police presence around schools, saying it could help deter violence and improve campus security. The education chief likewise urged teachers and schools or school administrators to closely monitor students and identify signs of distress or behavioral problems early. Meanwhile, the Catholic Educational Association of the Philippines called on education authorities to strengthen values formation, character development, and emotional well-being programs, saying schools must continue to nurture not only academic excellence but also responsible and compassionate citizens.
1: Dateline Malacañang.
0: Malacañang has announced that the families of students who died in the June 2022 shooting incident at a school in Tacloban City will each receive 150,000 pesos in financial assistance. In a statement, Palace Press Officer Claire Castro said the aid is part of the government's support for families affected by the tragedy at San Jose National High School. Three students were killed and 20 others were injured after two suspects, aged 14 and 15, opened fire inside classrooms. Castro said the Department of Social Welfare and Development and the Department of Health will also provide psychosocial support to victims for both operators and consumers nationwide.
1: Dateline Malacañang.
0: The Department of Agriculture or DA is stepping up support for the country's ube industry as demand for the purple yam continues to grow in local and international markets. Agriculture Secretary Francisco Chu Laurel Jr. said the Bureau of Plant Industry or BPI has distributed more than 60,000 ube planting materials worth nearly 2.6 million pesos to farmers in Leyte and Bohol. Chu Laurel said ube has become one of the country's promising agricultural exports, with ube-flavored products gaining popularity in North America, Europe, and other parts of Asia. He added that expanding ube production could boost exports, improve farmers' incomes, and help reduce the country's agricultural trade deficit. Meanwhile, BPI Director Glenn Panganiban said the initiative will strengthen domestic production and help Filipino farmers take advantage of growing global demand. Around 900 farmers from more than 60 farmer groups in key ube-producing areas of Leyte and Bohol are expected to benefit from the program.
1: Dateline Malacañang.
0: More than 15,000 transport workers nationwide have received over 55 million pesos in cash assistance under the Department of Labor and Employment or DOLES Tupad Tuloy Pasada program. DOLES said a total of 15,044 transport workers benefited from the initiative as of June 22, helping them cope with the effects of rising fuel costs and economic uncertainties linked to tensions in the Middle East. The program provides temporary employment and income support to drivers and other workers in the transport sector. Assistance was also extended to maritime transport workers in the Dinagat Islands, including personnel from passenger vessels operating in the province. The Tupad Tuloy Pasada program was launched in April as part of the government's efforts to support vulnerable transport workers affected by economic challenges.
1: Dateline Malacañang.

0: The Land Transportation Franchising and Regulatory Board, or LTFRB, has temporarily suspended 8 buses operated by Pangasinan 5-Star Bus Incorporated following a fatal road crash in Isabela Province on June 11. LTFRB Chair Vigor Mendoza II said the accident occurred when a 5-Star bus reportedly lost control and struck a pedestrian along a national highway near Santiago City Medical Center, resulting in 1 fatality. 2 bus passengers were also injured while the bus collided with a pickup truck traveling in the opposite direction. The LTFRB has issued a show cause order directing the bus company to explain why its certificate of public convenience should not be suspended or revoked. Mendoza said the bus driver will undergo a mandatory drug test while the 8 suspended units will be inspected for roadworthiness. A hearing has been scheduled for July 7 as authorities investigate whether the company complied with road safety regulations. The LTFRB has also directed the bus operator to facilitate insurance payments for the victims.
1: Dateline, Malacañang.
0: The Department of Science and Technology, or DOST, is calling for a whole-of-nation approach to strengthen the country's research, development, and innovation capabilities. Speaking at the Advanced Science, Technology, and Innovation Convention in Pasay City, DOST Secretary Renato Solidum Jr. said advancing research and development cannot be achieved by a single agency alone and requires close collaboration among government, industry, and academic institutions. Solidum highlighted the DOST's Geospatial Analytics and Technology Solutions, or GATES, program, which integrates data from various government agencies to improve disaster response, public health planning, and infrastructure management. He also cited the implementation of the National Artificial Intelligence Strategy approved by President Ferdinand R. Marcos Jr. in 2025 as a key step toward positioning the Philippines as a center of excellence in artificial intelligence. The DOST chief likewise emphasized the role of the National AI Center for Research and Innovation in expanding access to AI tools and technologies and urged businesses, particularly micro, small, and medium enterprises, to partner with the government in driving innovation and economic growth.
1: Dateline, Malacañang.

0: The Philippine National Police or PNP is urging journalists who are receiving threats or experiencing intimidation to immediately coordinate with authorities following an attempted killing of a broadcaster in Capiz. PNP Chief Jose Melencio Nartatus Jr. said media workers should promptly seek assistance from local police stations or regional information offices so that security assessments and protective measures can be provided. The appeal comes after Jay Lavapies, a radio station manager known as Papang Jay, survived an ambush in Barangay Cagay, Capiz, where an identified gunman fired at his vehicle on Monday morning. Police said multiple bullets hit the vehicle, but Lavapies escaped unharmed, and investigators believe the attack was intended to kill. Authorities have directed the Police Regional Office in Western Visayas to conduct a full investigation and identify the suspects and motive behind the incident. A special investigation team has also been formed to determine whether the attack is linked to his work as a broadcaster or to personal matters.
1: Dateline, Malacañang.
0: The Armed Forces of the Philippines, or AFP, has dismissed reports alleging tension between military generals and Defense Secretary Gilberto Teodoro Jr. over claims involving his citizenship status. AFP West Philippine Sea spokesperson Rear Admiral Roy Vincent Trinidad called the reports a joke, saying there is no truth to claims that military generals are planning to file cases against the defense chief. He said the armed forces remains professional, disciplined, and nonpartisan and will not engage in what he described as baseless and unverified allegations circulating online. AFP spokesperson Colonel Francel Margaret Trinidad also rejected the reports, stressing that the military will not be drawn into politically motivated narratives. The Department of National Defense earlier said the complaint filed against Secretary Teodoro Jr. appears to be based on unverified claims and that the burden of proof lies with those making the accusations. Officials also noted that Teodoro had previously disclosed and renounced his foreign citizenship prior to his 2022 election bid and his appointment as defense secretary, and that relevant government agencies were informed of this at the time.
1: Dateline, Malacañang.
0: And that concludes today's edition of Dateline Malacañang. For Radyo Pilipinas World Service, I am Win Peñano. Good day.
1: From the Presidential Palace, Manila, Dateline Malacañang.

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3: Good day, I am Win Peñano with today's DFA Online. The Philippine Embassy in Doha has expressed its sympathies to Qatar following a deadly explosion at a liquefied natural gas facility in the Ras Laffan Industrial Complex on June 21. In a statement, the embassy extended condolences to the families of the 13 people killed and wished a speedy recovery to those injured in the incident. Qatari authorities said the blast was caused by a technical malfunction and ruled out any hostile action. Foreign Affairs spokesperson Annalyn Ratonel said no Filipinos were affected by the explosion. The embassy also assured assistance for Filipinos in the area and advised those needing help to contact its consular and migrant worker hotlines.
2: DFA Online. Here on Radyo Pilipinas World Service.
3: In our news, the Philippine Embassy in Rabat has launched a commemorative book highlighting 5 decades of diplomatic relations between the Philippines and Morocco. Titled A Book of Pleasant Journeys into Faraway Lands, the Philippines-Morocco Story, the publication marks the 50th anniversary of ties between the two countries. Philippine Ambassador to Morocco Leslie Baja said the book showcases how diplomacy is strengthened not only through official engagements but also through the connections built by individuals and communities. The volume features 50 stories tracing historical and cultural links between the Philippines and Morocco, from travels of explorer Ibn Battuta to modern-day people-to-people exchanges. The embassy said the project aims to preserve shared stories of friendship and cooperation while looking toward stronger bilateral relations in the future.
2: DFA Online. Here on Radyo Pilipinas World Service.
3: Meanwhile, in South Korea, the Philippines showcased its food products at the 2026 Seoul Food Exhibition in South Korea, one of Asia's largest food industry trade events. Through the Food Philippines Pavilion, 23 Philippine companies promoted coconut-based products, tropical fruits, seafood, snacks, specialty ingredients, and ube-based items to international buyers and distributors. Philippine Ambassador to South Korea Bernadette Therese Fernandez joined trade and agriculture officials in highlighting efforts to expand Philippine food exports and strengthen business partnerships in the Korean market. The country's participation was led by the Department of Trade and Industry through the Center for International Trade Expositions and Missions, together with other government agencies. Officials said the initiative aims to create more opportunities for Philippine exporters and boost demand for high-value agricultural products abroad.
2: DFA Online. Here on Radyo Pilipinas World Service.
3: And in Austria, the Philippines and the United Nations Office for Outer Space Affairs, or UNOOSA, have expanded the global reach of a Filipino children's book on space diplomacy through the release of a United Nations edition. Tala and Her Journey to Space was presented during the 69th session of the UN Committee on the Peaceful Uses of Outer Space in Vienna. The book follows the adventures of Tala, a young Filipino astronaut, while introducing children to international space law, cooperation, and the peaceful use of outer space. Now available in all 6 official UN languages, the updated edition also includes accessibility features for persons with disabilities. The initiative reflects the shared commitment of the Philippines and the UNOOSA to promote space education and inspire future generations of space leaders worldwide.
2: DFA Online.
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4: 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This is World News in 5 and I'm your host, Steph Vicente. The Trump administration is facing questions over its claims about Iran's concessions in ongoing nuclear talks after releasing a memorandum of understanding that appeared to favor Tehran. The CNN reports U.S. officials, including President Donald Trump, have said Iran agreed to major steps such as long-term nuclear inspections, but those commitments were not included in the document. U.S. President Trump recently asserted that Iran had accepted permanent high-level inspections, calling it a key condition for continued negotiations. U.S. Vice President J.D. Vance also described the move as a significant breakthrough, saying Iran would allow inspectors from the International Atomic Energy Agency. However, Iranian officials have denied making any new commitments, insisting that cooperation with the UN nuclear watchdog will continue under existing arrangements. Analysts note that the IAEA already has limited access to Iran, raising doubts whether the claims represent any real progress in the talks. In other news overseas, the United Nations International Maritime Organization, or IMO, is preparing a large-scale evacuation of more than 11,000 sailors stranded in the Gulf amid the ongoing U.S.-Israel conflict with Iran. According to BBC News, IMO Secretary General Arsenio Dominguez says the operation will be carried out in coordination with Iran, Oman, the United States, and other regional partners, along with the maritime industry. He added that safety guarantees have been secured and navigation conditions carefully assessed to ensure the evacuation can proceed safely. The effort comes despite a recent interim agreement aimed at ending the conflict as disagreements persist between Washington and Tehran over key terms. The United States says the deal includes strict nuclear inspection requirements, while Iran disputes the extent of access for international monitors. The differing positions highlight ongoing tensions even as evacuation and diplomatic efforts move forward. And finally, British Prime Minister Keir Starmer met with Andy Burnham on Tuesday as he works to ensure an orderly position, or transition rather, of power following his decision to step down. The BBC reports the meeting, their first since Burnham's victory in last week's marker or Makerfield by-election, lasted about an hour. British Prime Minister Starmer has also approved access talks between civil servants and potential labor leadership candidates to help prepare them for governing. Burnham is currently the only declared candidate and could become Prime Minister as early as July 17 if no challenger emerges. Officials say the talks will cover government formation, key policy priorities, and security briefings. Prime Minister Starmer announced his resignation after losing the support of Labour MPs less than 2 years into his term. And that concludes today's edition of World News in 5. For Radyo Pilipinas World Service, this has been Steph Vicente. Good day and stay safe, everyone.
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5: Muli po, isang mapagpalang pagbati at welcome po sa isa pang edisyon ng programang Global na Tayo. 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Isa po kami sa mga himpilan ng Presidential Broadcast Service, Bureau of Broadcast Services. Kasama ang buong pwersa ng ating production team mula po sa ating executive producer, Ms. Stephanie Vicente. 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And of course, sa ating wirecast, si Justin. 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
6: Napakalaga ho ito, Sir Ray, no? 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As it said, it's a conference para ho siyang pagtitipon, no? Para ang purpose ho nito, mapabilis ang actual na paglilitis na gagawin. 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Ang ginagawa ho sa pre-trial conference, no, we simplify the issues. No? 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No? 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
6: 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Ang sa kabilang panig naman ho sa depensa, hiningi ho nila is at least 30 days. So after ho naming masubmit itong mga request namin, no, mag-i-issue ho ng pre-trial order ang impeachment clerk pagka natapos na ho itong buong pre-trial conference kasama ho yung marking. 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So based on that, no, since humingi ho kami ng at least 62, humingi sila 30, so we see that it's going to be at least 3 months. No? 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
5: Ah, okay. 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
6: Mahirap ho kasing ma-foresee, ano, kung ilan hong witness kada araw ng trial dahil posible ho, mayroon isang testigo, napakahaba ng kanyang testimony, baka maubos ho ang isang araw. So, but ang ginagawa ho dito is hiningan ng parties ho, no, ilang araw ba ang kakailanganin nyo to present. So, considering the number of witnesses that we have, no, ang hiningi ho namin, 62 days sa kanila 30. So, kung by way of estimate, titignan lang ho natin doon, mukhang tatagal siya ng at least 3 months. So, ano?
5: Isa sa mga tinatanong ng ating mga kababayan kasi lumabas na nito sa mga earlier reports na bakit doon sa pre-trial conference, mga I think ilang witnesses ang sinabit nyo sa pre-trial conference? Nasa 50 ba o 60? Tama ba, Attorney Tolosa?
6: 57 ho, yung naka-name 57. Po namin sa ano ho, sa pre-trial brief, ba't humingi ko kami ng 60 days dahil meron din ho mga reserved witness, no, para just to make sure that we have enough trial dates to present all of those witnesses.
5: So 57 witnesses ang pinresent po ninyo sa pre-trial conference. 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

DZRP, Radyo Pilipinas, brings you another exciting and informative program in shortwave radio. 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Most exciting and breathtaking places, people, events, and culture that only the Philippines can offer.

Did you enjoy the song? I know you did, because we would not have allowed feedback in the technician booth if you didn't. Let us now begin with the location of our destination for today. The province of Cebu is an island that is part of the Central Visayas region in the Philippines and is situated 584 kilometers south of Manila, the capital city of the country. Cebu is located to the east of Negros Island, to the west of the Leyte and Bohol Islands. It is located on both sides by the Straits of Bohol and Tanyon. Cebu is a long, narrow island stretching 225 kilometers or 140 miles from north to south and 41 kilometers at its widest portion. The island is surrounded by 167 neighboring smaller islands that includes Mactan Island, Bantayan, Malapascua, Olango, and the Camores Islands. The total land area of Cebu is about 5,000 square kilometers. Some of the hundreds of small islands surrounding Cebu are uninhabited. The name Cebu came from the word sebo, meaning animal fat. Long before the coming of the Spaniards, it was a fishing village ruled by Raja Humabon. Cebu City, the capital of Cebu, is considered to be the oldest city in the Philippines. It is also known as the oldest settlement established by the Spaniards in the country. On April 7, 1521, Portuguese explorer Ferdinand Magellan and his fleet of ships under the flag of Spain arrived in Cebu. Magellan's plan is to claim the whole of the Philippine Islands for Spain, but Magellan encountered stiff resistance from other natives, particularly from Lapu-Lapu, the chieftain of neighboring Mactan Island. In what

known as the Battle of Mactan that was fought on April 27, 1521. Magellan and his 100 soldiers fought Lapu-Lapu and his 1,000 warriors. Clearly outnumbered, Magellan and most of his soldiers were killed. In spite of the defeat of Magellan, Spanish conquistadors led by Miguel López de Legazpi together with Agustinian friar Andrés de Urdaneta returned to Cebu on April 27, 1565 to continue the Spanish colonization of Cebu and the rest of the Philippines. As the Spaniards expanded their colonization of Cebu and the rest of the Philippines, Legazpi built the Fort San Pedro military fortification to protect the Spanish settlement in Cebu from intermittent attacks from natives opposed to the colonization. Found in the island are rich traces of the Philippine history left by mostly the Spaniards. Among these historical sites are the Magellan's Cross found in downtown Cebu, a Christian cross planted by the Portuguese and Spanish explorers as ordered by Ferdinand Magellan upon arriving in Cebu on April 1521. The Lapu-Lapu Shrine, a 20-meter statue found in Mactan erected in honor of Datu Lapu-Lapu, a native leader who killed Magellan. The Colon Street, the oldest and the shortest national road in the Philippines. The Fort San Pedro, the oldest military defense structure built by the Spanish and indigenous Cebuano laborers under the command of Miguel López de Legazpi. Now we go to the ethnic groups. Cebuano belongs to the Philippine branch of Malayo-Polynesian languages and is spoken by about 20 million people in the Philippines. It is spoken mainly in the central Visayas by the Bisaya people and is also spoken in northeastern parts of Negros Occidental Province, in southern parts of Masbate, in most of Leyte and southern Leyte, in western portions of Guimaras, in parts of Samar, Bohol, Luzon, the Biliran Islands, and in most parts of Mindanao. It is used as a lingua franca in central Visayas and in parts of Mindanao. The language is named after the island of Cebu, where the prestige register is spoken and is also known as Bisaya, Binisaya, Binisaya nga Sugbuanon, or Sinugbuanon. Cebuano speakers are known as Cebuano in Cebu, Asbolanon in Bohol, Askana in Leyte, and as Binisaga or Bisaya in Mindanao and Luzon. For the famous people, we have a couple here, and the first on the list is Lapu-Lapu. Lapu-Lapu was the ruler of Mactan, an island in the Visayas, Philippines, who is known as the first native of then archipelago to have resisted the Spanish colonization. He is now regarded as the first Filipino hero. The second one is Sergio Osmeña Suwico. He was a Filipino politician who served as the fourth president of the Philippines from 1944 to 1946. He was vice president under Manuel L. Quezon and rose to the presidency upon Quezon's death in 1944, being the oldest Philippine president to hold office at age 65, a founder of Nacionalista Party. He was the first Visayan to become president of the Philippines. The third one is Pilita Corrales. Do not be deceived by her mestiza features because she was born in Cebu to a Spanish father and a Filipino mother. She is considered one of the best singers in the country, earning the title Asia's Queen of Songs, with over 135 albums in over four decades. She was a judge in the ABS-CBN reality show The X Factor Philippines and is currently seen in the sitcom Vampire Ang Daddy Ko. The fourth one is Kim Chu, a famous Filipino actress acquired by ABS-CBN after winning in the first edition of Pinoy Big Brother Teen Edition. Since then, she has starred in a number of TV dramas and films, including Bride for Rent and Ikaw Lamang. Aside from speaking Cebuano, Filipino, and English, Kim can also speak Mandarin,
which she has shown in an album and her shows. The fifth one is Richard Yap, best known for his role Papa Chen in My Binondo Girl. Richard Yap saw himself becoming a leading man when ABS-CBN cast him as Richard Sir Chief Lim in the phenomenal show Be Careful With My Heart. Born and raised in Cebu, Richard was a businessman before he entered showbiz. He also runs two restaurants, Wang Fu and Luna J, with partners and is filming the movie Private Benjamin opposite Vice Ganda. The sixth one is Monique L'Huillier. Hailing from one of Cebu's prominent families, Monique L'Huillier, Monique moved to Los Angeles where she studied at the Fashion Institute for Design and Merchandising. Known for her wedding and red carpet creations, Monique has dressed many international stars including Britney Spears, Avril Lavigne, Drew Barrymore, and Eva Mendes. Seventh one is Enrique Hill. Enrique Hill was born in Cebu City. He became known for his dance moves and roles in dramas such as Mula sa Puso, Mirabella, Muling Buksan ang Puso, and Princess and I. He has released a dance album and appeared in the movie She's the One with Bea Alonzo and Ding Dong Dantes. And now he's the on-screen partner of Liza Soberano. They starred in the teleserye Forevermore, a hit teleserye here in the Philippines and in other countries. He is one of the main characters in the teleserye Dolce Amore together with Liza. The eighth one is Annabel Rama Gutierrez. She is known for being feisty and her thick Visayan accent. Annabel Rama is the mother of celebrities Rufa, Richard, and famous Rama clan of Cebu. Annabel ran for Congress in the 2013 election but lost. She is among the top talent managers in the entertainment industry and was recently seen in the reality show It Takes Guts to be a Gutierrez with her family. The last one is Kenneth Kobonpu. He is known for his works that have been features in design shows in Paris and New York. A graduate of Pat Institute, Kenneth has received various awards such as the grand prize at the Singapore International Design Competition and the Design for Asia Award of Hong Kong. Kenneth's pieces have also been bought by famous personalities such as Hollywood actor Brad Pitt.

And you just heard Ha Ha Ha Hasula by Kurt Vig. Now we move on. This is the most exciting part of our fun on-air ride. At this point, we are going to introduce you to the tourist spots in Cebu. The first one, we have Fort San Pedro, the oldest and smallest fort in the Philippines. It was a triangular bastion initially built with logs and mud in 1565. When the Spanish came, it was rebuilt with stones and mortar and believed to be finished on 1738. The second one is Colon Street, the oldest street in the country. It was built by the Spaniards in the 16th century. It became the heart of Cebu City's business and shopping activities once. It was named after Christopher Columbus, who is Cristobal Colon in Spanish. The third is Basilica Menor del Santo Niño del Cebu. This is a 16th century old church, the oldest in the Philippines. The story goes that a sculptured image of Santo Niño was patted on the exact site left behind by Portuguese and Spanish explorers in 1521. Was preserved in a burned wooden box. In 1565, the church was initially constructed with hardwood, mud, and nipa. On November 1, 1568, a fire hit the church, but the image still survived, though it was blackened. Some devotees believe that it is miraculous after those fire encounters. The church was rebuilt in 1602, and in 1735, the governor ordered it to be constructed with hard stone. The fourth one is the Carbon Market. This is the largest public market in Cebu City. It is a great place to find an inexpensive souvenirs and pasalubong. You can see a variety of products from wet goods to handcraft items imported from nearby towns and islands. Don't forget to buy danggit, a dried salted fish common in the Visayan region but expensive when you buy it in the malls in Manila. The fifth one is Cebu Taoist Temple. This is a towering temple elevated by 300 meters above sea level, located in Beverly Hills Subdivision. Its entrance is a replica of the Great Wall of China, and the structure was built in full colors by the local Chinese community. The sixth is the Cebu Heritage Monument. This is a tableau built by the national artist Eduardo Castrillo. The construction began on July 1997 and inaugurated in December 8, 2000. It features some of Cebu's important heritage sites and events. The seventh is Mactan Island. This is known for its beaches and five-star hotels. It is a tropical modern island for leisure and island getaway. It is also known for furniture and industrial factories. Mactan Island is also acknowledged to the musical instrument production of ukuleles, guitar, and other stringed instruments. The eighth is Lapu-Lapu's Monument. This is a constant reminder of a Filipino bravery. Datu Lapu-Lapu, a Mactan Island chieftain, battled with Ferdinand Magellan, a Spanish invader, in April 27, 1521. The latter was slain, forcing its army to retreat and leave a place. The last one among many others is the Magellan's Cross. The wooden cross is a Cebu's simple and a historical landmark and well-known in the Philippines as well as the tourist visitors. It was installed by Ferdinand Magellan as a symbol of peace between Raja Humabon, a ruler of Cebu, and his wife on April 21, 1521. Today, it can be viewed in a chapel next to Basilica Menor del Santo Niño on Magallanes Street.

And now we go for the food delicacies. After going from one place to another for the different beautiful places in Cebu, you can always eat one of their favorite local dishes. The first one is lechon. Cebu is considered to be the lechon capital of the world because it offers the best kind of lechon. One of the public's favorites, Zubukon, has been known for its unique style of making lechon with no MSG and no artificial painting of the skin. The second is Danggit. This is the most popular dried fish in the province among tourists and locals. Other dried seafood products include pusit, dilis, tapa, buwad pinikas are all available in Tauboan. This comes from the Bantayan Island, the leading dried fish producer in the region and the province of Leyte. A kilo of danggit would normally cost 550 Philippine peso. The third one is dried mango. Mango is deemed as the Philippines' most famous export product. Dried mangoes of Cebu come in two varieties, the ripe and green. Guadalupe of Cebu City is known for producing sweet mangoes. The price of this product ranges from 40 peso to 350 peso depending on the quantity and brand. The fourth is otap. Otap is an oval-shaped crunchy baked biscuit sprinkled with sugar. It is one of Cebu's trademarks and in-demand pasalubong snacks. The fifth is chicharon. Karkar City is the major buying center for the best chicharon, deep-fried pork's back fat, or pork rind. It is best eaten with spiced vinegar. The sixth is rosquillos. This is originally made in Liloan, Cebu. Rosquillos is a circular-shaped cookie with a hole at the center and is now one of the favorite snacks among locals and visiting tourists. Finally, the festivals. Cebu has one of the most colorful and world-renowned festivals in the Philippines, and they celebrate it with excitement and high spirits. The place celebrates different festivals in different towns and cities. Cebu celebrates fiestas with religious rituals and dancing in the streets to the beat of the drums. The number one on the list of festivals is Sinulog Festival, celebrated every third Sunday of January. The Sinulog is Cebu City's most popular and grandest festival. It is celebrated in honor of the Señor Santo Niño. Foreign and local tourists flock to Cebu for this celebration and join in the procession and the Grand Mardi Gras. The second is Caballo Festival, celebrated every February but is movable. This is celebrated in Mandawa City and is organized by the Cebu Equine Owners, Breeders, and Sportsmen Association, or CEOBSA. The Caballo Festival is supported by the Department of Tourism Philippines. The festival promotes sports tourism, ecotourism, and agri-industrial tourism awareness in the country. The highlights include the parade of horses, horse racing competition, and the best decorated tartanillas or horse-drawn carriages, and features a bazaar and flea market. The third is Haladaya Festival. It starts every Easter Sunday and ends with a street dancing on the seventh day of Easter. Haladaya means Halad Kang Datu Day, the leader of the first Malayan settlers in Daan Bantayan. Highlights include the fluvial parade where patron saints of the different barangays will be placed in decorated bankas or motorized outrigger and paraded in the sea. The fourth is Bahug-Bahug Samaktan or Kadaungan Samaktan, celebrated every 22nd up until 27th of April in Lapu-Lapu City. This is a week-long commemoration of the historic Battle of Mactan between the Spanish conquistador Fernando Magallanes and Mactan chieftain Lapu-Lapu.
The festival features various activities highlighted by the series of musical productions culminating with a famous battle, food street, and live band entertainment. The fifth is Mandawi Festival, held every 7th of May in Mandawi City. This is an event that showcases the city's historical heritage and identity, promoting the city as an industrial and tourist hub that involves the Spanish regime through street dancing, dioramas, floats, food festival, trade fair, and sports event. The sixth is the Inasal or Halad Festival. This is celebrated every 14th up until the 15th of October in Talisay City. The celebration showcases Talisay City, historical heritage, and identity, promoting the city as an aqua and tourist hub through street dancing as a Thanksgiving offering to the city's patroness, Santa Teresa de Avila. The seventh is Sadsad Festival, held every 8th of December in Oslo. Sadsad is a form of merrymaking and thanksgiving for the blessings received for the past year from the town's patroness, the Immaculate Conception. The last one is Kawayan Festival, held every 2nd of December in Alegria. This celebration features street dancing competition using Kawayan and is slated during the town fiesta in honor of St. Francis Xavier. Kawayan is the vernacular term for bamboo and is the major source of livelihood and income in Alegria. We hope you enjoyed this edition of Sambaya Gaza. Again, your host, inviting you to come and visit Cebu and discover Cebu, Philippines.

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4: Intangible heritage. Ano nga ba ito? UNESCO defines it as the totality of tradition-based creations of a cultural community, expressed by a group of individuals and recognized as reflecting its cultural and social identity. In the early 2000s, the organization honored the Darangin chant of the Maranao and the Hudhud chant of the Ifugao as Philippine masterpieces of oral and intangible heritage of humanity. The Hudhud is recited and chanted among the Ifugao only during four occasions: harvesting and weeding of rice, funeral wakes, and bone washing rituals. Ito ay binubuo ng 200 kwento na may 40 kabanata bawat kwento. A celebration of heroes, heroines, wealth, and culture. The Darangin is an epic chant associated with the Maranao. Buhay, kamatayan, panunuyo, at pagmamahal.